0: mid-tenure observations. There's some good ones in there.
1: Oh, yeah.
0: Certainly Notre Dame-wise, Charlie Weiss. I mean, there were some hilarious ones. Future Heismans, preseason pronouncements, in-season remarks, reporting mishaps, trash talk, and definitive declarations. Of the 14 chapters, was there a one that brought a little bit more joy or one that just made you laugh a little bit more as you unearthed some of just the outrageous things that were said in college football?
1: Yeah, well, I like the chapters on my, one of my favorites is doing the reporters. Before social media became big, there were some reports that about, you know, most specifically coaching hires that were completely inaccurate. And they didn't get as much play back then because it would, there would be the report in newspaper and then it wouldn't happen and the cycle was much slower. So, but I remember there was a Jimmy Johnson, in between the wait to, for the Fiesta Bowl in 1986 between, it was the 1987 Fiesta Bowl, but the 1986 season. So this is December 1986 where, Jimmy Johnson was coaching Miami. Miami was undefeated, about to play Penn State, and Bob Costas reported on NBC that he was going to be going to Texas. And this was like 2 weeks before the game. So, it was completely wrong. And then Bob Costas said, well, it wasn't my report. It was someone else's who told me to say it. They reported, some guy for Fox reported that Marty Schottenheimer was going to go to North Carolina, and it was like completely off. And North Carolina got so mad.
0: And that's going to do it for this episode of the VSiN College Football Betting Podcast here on VSiN. I'm your host, Tim Murray. 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Thanks as always to my producer, Wyatt Tomchek, as well as Ryan Hunter behind the scenes. Count down those days, folks. Less than 6 weeks away from the start of college football.
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7: Two late-night ball games in the major leagues. The Tigers are leading in Anaheim 7.

0: The Yankees and the Mariners, I'm going to be unloading on the Yankees. They love playing at Safeco Field. They find ways to win at Yankee Stadium. I would love the Yankees matching up with the Mariners. To me, the Mariners are getting into the World Series if the Yankees get knocked off. I think they'd match up better with a team like Tampa as opposed to playing the Yankees, for what it's worth. Mm. But you could get me on board for them to go and win the division. You're not getting me on board with getting more on the Seattle Mariners to go and win a pennant or go and win a World Series.
1: No.
0: That I cannot do.
1: I got to be honest, too. Like, I think last year was the year for Seattle, and I like their pitching a lot more last year than I do this year. I don't know. Brian Wu was, every start you knew what you're going to get from him last year. Six innings plus, a bunch of strikeouts, not a lot of hits. Not this year, all over on the road, can't even pitch him. Terrible on the road. So the VSiN NFL betting guide is out now, and whether you're betting futures, win totals, division races, you like awards bets, all of it, we're here to get you ahead of the market before training camps begin, which is now starting. 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
10: In tonight's late ball game, the A's lead 15-0 over Washington in the top of the ninth inning. Seattle in 10 defeated San Francisco 4-3. Julio Rodriguez, the game-winning sac fly just off the IL. That was on Fox TV. Most of the country was due to get Dodgers at Yankees, but that was rained out tonight. They'll play a doubleheader on Sunday. Boston won its 12th straight game, getting four runs in the bottom of the seventh and defeating Tampa Bay 7-6. Baltimore won its sixth in a row, an 11-inning win at Houston 4-2. Pittsburgh and Cleveland split a pair. Philadelphia 6-1 over the Mets. Kyle Schwarber, his 33rd homer. At the World Cup's third place game, it was England 6, France 4 in Miami. Yes, this was England's best finish at a World Cup since 1960.

0: And this was like 2 weeks before the game. So, it was completely wrong. And then Bob Costas said, well, it wasn't my report. It was someone else's who told me to say it. They reported, some guy for Fox reported that Marty Schottenheimer was going to go to North Carolina, and it was like completely off. And North Carolina got so mad.
1: 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I'm your host, Tim Murray. 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
12: The Boston Red Sox won their 12th straight game, getting four runs in the bottom of the seventh to win 7-6 over Tampa Bay. The Dodgers at Yankees contest was rained out. They'll play a doubleheader on Sunday. The Yankees did transfer Aaron Judge to the 60-day IL with his rib fracture. Seattle in 10 innings edged San Francisco 4-3. The A's ended a 10-game losing streak with a 15-1 victory over Washington. Detroit shut out the Angels 7-0. The win to Tarek Skubal, who in seven innings had nine strikeouts, no walks. Baltimore won its sixth in a row, an 11-inning win at Houston 4-2. Milwaukee won again 8-6 over Miami, which has dropped five straight. Pittsburgh and Cleveland split a pair. Philadelphia 6-1 over the Mets. Kyle Schwarber hit his 33rd homer. England won the World Cup's third place game 6-4 over France, and Sam Burns leads the British Open by two to start the final round.
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17: Lows around 62 overnight under mainly clear skies. North winds around 5 miles per hour. Ample sunshine expected Sunday. Daytime highs approaching 83. I'm meteorologist Paul Trombley with your weatherology forecast on 95.3 and 99.1 The Score. Right now, 66.
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8: The Boston Red Sox won their 12th straight game, getting 4 runs in the bottom of the 7th to win 7-6 over Tampa Bay. The Dodgers at Yankees contest was rained out. They'll play a doubleheader on Sunday. The Yankees did transfer Aaron Judge to the 60-day IL with his rib fracture. Seattle in 10 innings edged San Francisco 4-3. The A's ended a 10-game losing streak with a 15-1 victory over Washington. Detroit shut out the Angels 7-0. The win to Tarek Skubal, who in 7 innings had 9 strikeouts, no walks. Baltimore won its 6th in a row, an 11-inning win at Houston 4-2. Milwaukee won again 8-6 over Miami, which has dropped 5 straight. Pittsburgh and Cleveland split a pair. Philadelphia 6-1 over the Mets. Kyle Schwarber hit his 33rd homer. England won the World Cup's 3rd place game 6-4 over France, and Sam Burns leads the British Open by 2 to start the final round.
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12: Lows around 62 overnight under mainly clear skies. North winds around 5 miles per hour. Ample sunshine expected Sunday. Daytime highs approaching 83. I'm meteorologist Paul Trombley with your weatherology forecast on 95.3 and 99.1 The Score. Currently 64.
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7: The Boston Red Sox won their 12th straight game, getting four runs in the bottom of the seventh to win 7-6 over Tampa Bay. The Dodgers at Yankees contest was rained out. They'll play a doubleheader on Sunday. The Yankees did transfer Aaron Judge to the 60-day IL with his rib fracture. Seattle in 10 innings edged San Francisco 4-3. The A's ended a 10-game losing streak with a 15-1 victory over Washington. Detroit shut out the Angels 7-0. The win to Tarek Skubal, who in seven innings had nine strikeouts, no walks. Baltimore won its sixth in a row, an 11-inning win at Houston 4-2. Milwaukee won again 8-6 over Miami, which has dropped five straight. Pittsburgh and Cleveland split a pair. Philadelphia 6-1 over the Mets. Kyle Schwarber hit his 33rd homer. England won the World Cup's third place game 6-4 over France, and Sam Burns leads the British Open by two to start the final round.
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12: Lows around 62 overnight under mainly clear skies. North winds around 5 miles per hour. Ample sunshine expected Sunday. Daytime highs approaching 83. I'm meteorologist Paul Trombley with your weatherology forecast on 95.3 and 99.1 The Score. 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
15: Ah, the sweet sounds of summer. The warmer weather. The sizzle of brats on the grill. And the swift crack of a bat.
16: The pitch. A drive to left. This is high. This is deep. It is gone. William Contreras. A three-run blast.
15: Yeah, Brewers baseball is back, baby. Talking all things crew all season long on The Score.
17: Champion Seattle Seahawks. We thought it would be fun to kick off some of our NFL predictions for the offseason playing a game of Super Bowl contender or pretender. I have a curated list of teams I think that could present some intrigue. So if your team is not on this list, don't be offended. Like, for example, Los Angeles Rams are not on this list. I think we all understand they're a contender. I don't need to go from there. But we're picking up some teams that I did specifically 25-1 or shorter odds-wise. I didn't just go one by one. Are you ready?
18: Now I am, yes.
17: Okay, let's start with the Seattle Seahawks, because I think despite them being the defending champs, we've been talking a lot more about their counterpart in the NFC West than we have for them. They didn't add a whole lot, didn't have much change, but did lose their offensive coordinator in Clint Kubiak to the Raiders. They lose their Super Bowl MVP running back in Kenneth Walker, albeit they do go on and add Jadarian Price to fill that spot. Got Zach Charbonnet as well. Contender or pretender, say you, Seattle.
18: Let's go with contender.

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4: At the World Cup's third place game, England was a 6-4 winner over France in Miami. In fact, England led 4-0 at the half. France's star Kylian Mbappe did have 2 goals. That's now a record 22 goals in his World Cup career, 10 of them in this year's tournament. The final is Sunday on Fox TV, 3 p.m. Eastern Time in New Jersey. Number 1 ranked Argentina against number 2 Spain, and no rain is in the forecast. Sam Burns led the British Open going to the final round, by 2 strokes. In the WNBA, Indiana sent New York to another loss, 108-88. Caitlin Clark, 7 assists, 7 turnovers. Golden State won its 9th in a row, 74-69 over Washington. And Minnesota's now 20-6 after beating Portland, 101-93. To baseball, the A's ended a 10-game losing streak, winning 15-1 over Washington. Dodgers at Yankees rained out.
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8: Lows around 62 overnight under mainly clear skies. North winds around 5 miles per hour. Ample sunshine expected Sunday. Daytime highs approaching 83. I'm meteorologist Paul Trombley with your weatherology forecast on 95.3 and 99.1 The Score. 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
15: 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I'm your host, Tim Murray. And just a reminder, as we continue to count down the days to the start of the college football season, we have been working all off-season long. 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Looking forward to today's episode. Had some great conversations with the Bear, Chris Felica of Fox Sports. He gave out some best bets, and he and I went back and forth a little bit about the showdown in South Bend, November 7th, Notre Dame and Miami. And then later on in this episode, you'll hear from Fred Siegel. You might not know the name, but you know the Twitter feed at Old Takes Exposed. We had a really fun conversation on the podcast. Obviously not too much gambling related, but going down memory lane and some of the worst takes that we've ever seen in college football. So we'll have some clips of that a little bit later on in the podcast. But up first, as mentioned, our good friend, betting analyst from Fox Sports, The Bear, Chris Felica, and he and I duking it out on the Irish and Miami, November 7th. Going to be quite a game in South Bend. And as promised, friend of VSiN, friend of mine, friend of yours, The Bear, Chris Felica joins us. He has been removed. He has served his suspension that I imposed after all of his nonsense during the college football season, trying to get my Irish to miss the playoff.
16: No, that's not true. And I have been
15: Go read the message boards, the Bear. Go read the message. They hate you. You're public enemy number one.
16: Well, that's good. Now, if they want to read the message boards, that's fine. If they want to read my Twitter feed, which basically says what Notre Dame should be in, and the issue that Notre Dame has.

0: Impact and achievements made by those who continue to leave a lasting mark on the communities they serve.
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3: The Boston Red Sox won their 12th straight game, getting four runs in the bottom of the seventh to win 7-6 over Tampa Bay. The Dodgers at Yankees contest was rained out. They'll play a doubleheader on Sunday. The Yankees did transfer Aaron Judge to the 60-day IL with his rib fracture. Seattle in 10 innings edged San Francisco 4-3. The A's ended a 10-game losing streak with a 15-1 victory over Washington. Detroit shut out the Angels 7-0. The win to Tarek Skubal, who in seven innings had nine strikeouts, no walks. Baltimore won its sixth in a row, an 11-inning win at Houston 4-2. Milwaukee won again 8-6 over Miami, which has dropped five straight. Pittsburgh and Cleveland split a pair. Philadelphia 6-1 over the Mets. Kyle Schwarber hit his 33rd homer. England won the World Cup's third place game 6-4 over France, and Sam Burns leads the British Open by two to start the final round.
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8: Lows level off from 62 overnight under partly cloudy skies. Winds out of the north around 5 miles per hour. Lots of sunshine Sunday. High temperatures reach up to 82. I'm meteorologist Paul Frombly with your weatherology forecast on 95.3 and 99.1 The Score. Currently 60.
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13: Of rookies officially having reported to training camp, and that batch also happening to be from the reigning Super Bowl champion Seattle Seahawks. We thought it would be fun to kick off some of our NFL predictions for the offseason playing a game of Super Bowl contender or pretender. I have a curated list of teams I think that could present some intrigue. So if your team is not on this list, don't be offended. Like, for example, Los Angeles Rams are not on this list. I think we all understand they're a contender. I don't need to go from there. But we're picking up some teams that I did, specifically 25-1 or shorter odds-wise. I didn't just go one by one. Are you ready?
14: Now I am, yes.
13: Okay, let's start with the Seattle Seahawks. Because I think despite them being the defending champs, we've been talking a lot more about their counterpart in the NFC West than we have for them. They didn't add a whole lot, didn't have much change, but did lose their offensive coordinator in Clint Kubiak to the Raiders. They lose their Super Bowl MVP running back in Kenneth Walker, albeit they do go on and add Jadarian Price to fill that spot. Got Zach Charbonnet as well. Contender or pretender, say you, Seattle.
14: Let's go with contender. Do you want me to add to that?
13: I would like elaboration.
14: Oh, okay. I want this to be quicker paced,
13: but that doesn't mean a one-word answer.
14: I'm following your rules. We should also know, you know, Boye Mafe's not there anymore either, so that's a loss too, right, for the Seattle Seahawks defense. So I think, to your point, they're contenders in the sense that the core is still there, but changes enough that you would question whether or not they're going to be as dominant as they were a season ago. But should expect that they're going to be near the top of the division, if not be able to win it. Should also expect that they're going to be a strong contender for one of the better wild cards if they don't win the division. And I think we're done, I say that with some pause, I think we're done questioning whether the Sam Darnold resurgence is real or not. But you do wonder, with the loss of Clint Kubiak in a very quarterback-friendly system, if there is some sort of reversion to the pack. Because remember, down the stretch, over the last six games or so, he was 1-1 on the touchdown-interception ratio. He even said it during the offseason, didn't even play that well during the Super Bowl. So I think there's a shot that we see them, just because he won so many games, fall back down to earth from a record standpoint. They don't win the division, but they should still be amongst the threats in the NFC. So I will say contender, but I'll add the caveat that I wouldn't want that price.
13: People do seem to be pretty high on his replacement OC, Brian Flurry. I don't know a ton about him, although I probably should since he comes over from San Francisco. But I think, as you said, knowing what we know about Sam Darnold, now the sample size is much larger. He has proven enough to this point. And the defense, statistically being what it was last year and having the bulk of those guys back, should be in place to be a contender yet again. How about their counterpart in last year's Super Bowl, the New England Patriots, who I think fair to say we're pretty ahead of schedule. Last year, Drake May ends up being an MVP candidate. You gave him a new

0: out the Angels 7-0, the win to Tarek Skubal, who in seven innings had nine strikeouts, no walks. Baltimore won its sixth in a row, an 11-inning win at Houston, 4-2. Milwaukee won again, 8-6 over Miami, which has dropped five straight. Pittsburgh and Cleveland split a pair. Philadelphia 6-1 over the Mets. Kyle Schwarber hit his 33rd homer. England won the World Cup's third place game, 6-4 over France, and Sam Burns leads the British Open by two to start the final round.
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5: Mainly sunny skies today with daytime highs approaching 82. Winds out of the west around 5 miles per hour. Mainly clear skies again tonight. Lows level off around 64. I'm meteorologist Paul Frombly with your weatherology forecast on 95.3 and 99.1 The Score. 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
6: 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What's the best part about winter in Wisconsin? It's definitely not the snow or the freezing cold temps. Yeah, we hate both of those things. Instead, give us a few J-Love touchdowns, some Micah sack celebrations, and let's add a few Lambo leaps to that list, too. Talking all things green and gold on The Score.
7: 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Looking forward to today's episode. Had some great conversations with the Bear, Chris Felica of Fox Sports. He gave out some best bets, and he and I went back and forth a little bit about the showdown in South Bend, November 7th, Notre Dame and Miami. And then later on in this episode, you'll hear from Fred Siegel. You might not know the name, but you know the Twitter feed, at Old Takes Exposed. We had a really fun conversation on the podcast. Obviously not too much gambling related, but going down memory lane and some of the worst takes that we've ever seen in college football. So we'll have some clips of that a little bit later on in the podcast. But up first, as mentioned, our good friend, betting analyst from Fox Sports, The Bear, Chris Felica, and he and I duking it out on the Irish and Miami, November 7th. Going to be quite a game in South Bend. And as promised, friend of VSiN, friend of mine, friend of yours, The Bear, Chris Felica, joins us. He has been removed. He has served his suspension that I imposed after all of his nonsense during the college football season, trying to get my Irish to miss the playoff.
8: No, no. That's not true.
7: And I have been Go read the message boards, the Bear. Go read the message. They hate you. You're public enemy number one.
8: Well, that's good. And now, if they want to read the message boards, that's fine. If they want to read my Twitter feed, which basically says what Notre Dame, as that Notre Dame should be in, and the issue that Notre Dame has is with Alabama and Oklahoma. It should be, it's not a Miami or Notre Dame. It's a Miami and Notre Dame. And it's a question of, we've been there, done that. It's fine. My in-laws still love me, the Notre Dame family that I'm married into. I'm good there, but you wore your Notre Dame shirt. I saw it in pre-prod there and we were warming up, and I decided to take out my Miami hat.
7: No, it's, I think the people who know, this is all, tongue in cheek, because I thought Miami absolutely deserved to be over Notre Dame. I had a problem with the process. They should not have been eight spots back. Ridiculous. Correct. It was all timing and whatnot. And look, when you have less than 100 yards going into the fourth quarter of an SEC championship, I think you should be penalized. Maybe I'm crazy. I don't know. But
8: maybe you look at how terrible they've been over the last month of the year and stealing a couple of wins they had no business winning. And Oklahoma was, what, a 7% post-game win expectancy against Alabama in that game, and the miracle win kind of against LSU as well. Yeah, we can go back and relive and rejudicate the 2025 season for sure. And
7: yeah, our good friend John Murray over at the Westgate Superbook still upset that Notre Dame got left out. But because both of them should have been in, but we move on. And now we look ahead to 2026, where these two teams will play November 7th. And, you know, Bear, I love picking your brain from a historical standpoint And I

0: 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Currently, it's 59 degrees.
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3: Ah, the sweet sounds of summer, the warmer weather, the sizzle of brats on the grill, and the swift crack of a bat.
4: Friedel back. At the track, at the wall, Shelley goes deep!
3: Yeah, Brewers baseball is back, baby. Talking all things crew all season long on The Score.
5: From the reigning Super Bowl champion Seattle Seahawks. We thought it would be fun to kick off some of our NFL predictions for the offseason playing a game of Super Bowl contender or pretender. I have a curated list of teams I think that could present some intrigue. So if your team is not on this list, don't be offended. Like, for example, Los Angeles Rams are not on this list. I think we all understand they're a contender. I don't need to go from there. But we're picking up some teams that I did specifically 25-1 or shorter odds-wise. I didn't just go one by one. Are you ready?
6: Now I am, yes.
5: Okay, let's start with the Seattle Seahawks, because I think despite them being the defending champs, we've been talking a lot more about their counterpart in the NFC West than we have for them. They didn't add a whole lot, didn't have much change, but did lose their offensive coordinator in Clint Kubiak to the Raiders. They lose their Super Bowl MVP running back in Kenneth Walker, albeit they do go on and add Jadarian Price to fill that spot, got Zach Charbonnet as well. Contender or pretender, say you, Seattle.
6: Let's go with contender. Do you want me to add to that?
5: I would like elaboration.
6: Okay,
5: quicker pace, but that doesn't mean a one-word answer.
6: I'm following your rules. We should also know, you know, Boye Mafe's not there anymore either, so that's a loss too, right, for the Seattle Seahawks defense. So I think, to your point, they're contenders in the sense that the core is still there. But changes enough that you would question whether or not they're going to be as dominant as they were a season ago. But should expect that they're going to be near the top of the division, if not be able to win it. Should also expect that they're going to be a strong contender for one of the better wild cards if they don't win the division. And I think we're done, and I say that with some pause, I think we're done questioning whether the Sam Darnold resurgence is real or not. But you do wonder, with the loss of Clint Kubiak in a very quarterback-friendly system, if there is some sort of reversion to the pack. Because remember, down the stretch, over the last six games or so, he was 1-1 on the touchdown-interception ratio. He even said it during the offseason. Didn't even play that well during the Super Bowl. So I think there's a shot that we see them, just because you won so many games, fall back down to earth from a record standpoint. They don't win the division, but they should still be amongst the threats in the NFC. So I will say contender, but I'll add the caveat that I wouldn't want that price.
5: People do seem to be pretty high on his replacement OC, Brian Flurry. I don't know a ton about him, although I probably should, since he comes over from San Francisco. But I think, as you said, knowing what we know about Sam Darnold, now the sample size is much larger. He has proven enough to this point. And the defense, statistically being what it was last year and having the bulk of those guys back, should be in place to be a contender yet again. How about their counterpart in last year's Super Bowl, the New England Patriots, who I think fair to say we're pretty ahead of schedule last year. Drake May ends up being an MVP candidate. You gave him a new toy as well in the wide receiver room. But they also had one of the historically easiest schedules that we have seen in the modern era of the NFL. Now you have a first place, one of the more difficult schedules in the entire league. How do you see them, contender or pretender?
6: I'll say, you know, I don't like this game too, by the way, because I'm the one that has to go out on the limb with all of the opinions.
5: Well, I'm the one that came up with the idea, so I get to run it how I see fit.
6: I guess you're just scared of being out there.
5: They're
6: with
5: a pretender.
6: Opinions.
5: We've already talked about them. I don't know why you're being coy. I like pretender.
6: So easy to bait in what I need you to do. Yeah, pretender. There we go. Everything that you've talked about, when you're looking at their schedule, the opponents that they played, they have every single bit of sign that they're going to regress here. You even go back to, you want a short sample size if you're talking about being somewhat unfair. But remember last year, the postseason, Drake May, he faced four teams all finishing seventh or higher in defensive expected points added per play. And the results were 58% completion, six touchdowns, four interceptions, seven fumbles, I believe it was, and the average is 14 points per game. Mm. It goes to show that once you step up in competition, there is at least going to be a little bit more resistance to your success. And I think you're going to see that again here for New England. So we'll call them what?
5: Pretenders.
6: There we go.
5: And I still have plenty of concerns with this offensive line, too. Drake May pressured on almost 40% of his dropbacks last year, 46 sacks. Will Campbell, yeah, I think we should probably give him some grace from an injury standpoint. And I know there's all this excitement about Elijah Vera Tucker, but it's sure, if he's healthy, he's one of the best offensive linemen in football. But when is he healthy? That's the other part of this too. So I think there's more reasons for concern than excitement with New England right now. And then, oh, by the way, your head coach was marred in controversy.

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5: Well, the Brewers started their second half with a walk-off win last night at American Family Field, beating the Marlins 2-1 in 10 innings. On the mound, the crew used six pitchers during the game. Logan Henderson got the start, and he went five innings, allowing just three hits and one run. Then five bullpen arms combined for five shutout innings, and it would be Craig Yoho, who left the Marlins' extra inning runner stranded in the 10th. That set up Garrett Mitchell for his walk-off single. Joey Ortiz also had a solo shot in the 5th as the crew's only other run. They'll be in action again this afternoon with first pitch at 3:10. Shane Drohan will get the start for Milwaukee. He'll face the Marlins' Max Meyer. The Brewers are currently six games ahead of the Cubs for first place in the division.
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5: Well, Giannis Antetokounmpo was officially introduced as a member of the Miami Heat, but he's wearing a new number. The Greek freak will be wearing number 7 for Miami after saying he wanted to leave 34 in Milwaukee out of respect. And lastly, the Packers will report for training camp at the end of this month. With this Wisconsin Sports Zone Network update, I'm Austin Harper.
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11: Sunshine mixed with clouds at times today, with daytime highs approaching 82. Winds out of the south around 5 miles per hour. Partly cloudy skies again tonight. Lows level off around 64. I'm meteorologist Paul Trombley with your weatherology forecast on 95.3 and 99.1 The Score. 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
16: Top of the leaderboard. We did not mean the actual top of the leaderboard, which is where we have Cam Young right now.
17: Yeah, we were looking at top fives, top tens, not top ones. Yeah. Apparently, we're selling the field a little bit too short there. Siwoo absolutely has to have at least a birdie here on 17, possibly an eagle. And he hits a shot and almost drops his club. He's in the fairway, 350, 360 down there. I don't know what he's mad about. As you see,
16: Ryan Fox just put it right in the center.
17: birdie and tied the lead. So Fox now tied with Cam Young at 9 under. He still has 17 coming. That is a par 5. 18, obviously the toughest hole so far on this course. We'll see if he can get through those two at even par or better to either win or force a playoff.
16: Man, what a putting stance by Ryan Fox. He gets like squatty. He gets like a little catcher stance. He just rolls it right in there.
17: Oh, it looks like he's going to fall over.
16: Yeah.
17: Like, I think he's going to like fall backward if he's on enough of a slant there.
16: Man, this is amazing. And by the way, this is a must-make now for Burns, now that Fox got to 9 to save par. It is in the middle of the hole. So we will head to 17, the gettable par 5. However, it has shown today, Mike, you can't just spray it here on the tee on 17 or you will not score and you might actually drop a stroke. So tee shot's still important. That yesterday favored Bombers

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9: Ryan Fox finishes at 10 under par overall, winning by one stroke over American Cameron Young and by two shots over American Sam Burns. American Scottie Scheffler finished three shots back. Coming up at 3 p.m. Eastern, the World Cup Final. Lionel Messi and defending champion Argentina facing Spain.
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16: Daytime highs approaching 84 this afternoon under mainly clear skies. Southwesterly winds around 5 miles per hour. Mainly clear skies tonight. Lows level off around 64. I'm meteorologist Paul Frombly with your weatherology forecast on 95.3 and 99.1 the score. Right now, it's 84 degrees.
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21: Sports Betting Network, Matt Brown and Mike Somich, hour number 3-2 in the books, and we're crowning Ryan Fox as your Open champion. So the Masters won by Rory for the second year in a row. Then you get the PGA won by Aaron Rye, the U.S. Open won by Wyndham Clark, and then the Open Championship won by Ryan Fox. And I can say three of the four of those kind of came out of nowhere. It wasn't like Wyndham Clark was really playing great heading into the U.S. Open with all of that either. So just to let you know, all these guys are really, really good. And on any given four-day stretch, can go in and prove that they are one of the very best in the world. If you can play golf for a living, Mike, you are, it is the mental side of it to go along with the ever increasing physical side of it. You have to be long now. You have to get great club head speed to be able to get out of these roughs. You have to be able to stop the ball. And I mean, the physical side of it has really caught up, but the mental side of it, obviously, and I'm sure Sam Burns, when you know they're talking to him in a week or whenever someone gets to sit down with him, is going to be talking about the mental side of it as well. But congrats to Ryan Fox. Walked right up to that birdie putt on 18, thought about it for about 5 seconds, and just knocked it in the side of the cup to get it done. I mean, you and I have joked about it like five different times. It looked like it was going to wiggle left, but boy, he was very confident in it.
12: Yeah, shout out to the team behind the glass. They're putting in Ryan Fox's major history in our rundown as well. T16 in 2019, his best finish prior to winning this tournament. T19 in 2025 in the U.S. Open, his second best finish. Nothing else under T20 there. Has missed the cut in two of the last four major championships as well. So comes from out of nowhere, as high as plus or 200 to 1 here to win the Open Championship.
21: So good on him. Good on anyone that, by the way, just coming through here. You know, there's always the tickets that kind of come out of nowhere or something. DraftKings puts out that some guy, weirdly in the middle of round one, put in a $55 bet on Fox at 200 to 1. So, yeah.
12: Here we go.
21: Good on you.
12: I'd love to see the Fox Cam Young exacta and what your sweat was like this afternoon going through that process.
21: Yeah, just kind of like, what made you think, like, you know what? Now I'm going to bet Ryan Fox. Now I'm going to bet Ryan Fox. Like, all right, whatever. Anyway,
12: it's time.
21: Good. Good on you. I'm glad that you got that one home. Guys, NFL preseason only a couple weeks away. Football special, $175 now through the end of the Super Bowl. Every single thing that we do, that includes the NFL betting guide, of course. And then, of course, the stuff that Greg does over there for Major League Baseball, that Mike does for horse racing, that everybody does for the NBA side of things. And, you know, tennis side. I mean, listen, we're breaking down every single thing going on in the sports world. So VSiN.com/subscribe, VSiN Pro now through the Super Bowl for $175. So, Mike, we take a look at some of these props that are out there for the NFC East. And we talked about the NFC East in earnest yesterday, kind of our thoughts on what each one of these teams and what maybe they bring to the table. And then you look at some of these player props. And the first one I wanted to start with was Dak Prescott, right? Because a lot of the books have him lined out there kind of in that

0: other 3 years during that time period, he has not eclipsed 3,000. So it's a massive, massive crater of a gap between healthy and not healthy. And it's all about whether or not he plays, you know, 16 plus games, or he plays 5, 12, or 6, which is the other three seasons that he had that sub 3,000 yard mark. So to me, the number is not relevant as long as we're not above 4,500. The big question mark is, how many games does he play? Because if he's healthy, he flies over this number. If he's injured, he doesn't. So it's very much a health handicap here in my mind. I would bet toward the positive side here. He's the only quarterback in this division. I would bet toward the positive side, but I do think this is a little bit better offensive line than last year. The weapons are all still in place. I think Dak has an opportunity to have a big season.
1: Yeah, I'm probably never pulling the trigger on an under, mainly because I do like this Cowboys offense. And so then at that point, I'm just betting on health, right? Then I'm just betting on him getting hurt. It's not, I don't think that the performance dips is basically where I'm going with this. Like, I don't think that this is a performance decline. It's strictly, you're just betting on him missing 5-6 games or more in the season. And that's just not something I'm willing to put my money on.
0: He doesn't play 16 games and miss this number.
1: Right.
0: If he plays 16 or more games, he's over, right? It's just a simple question of, is it 14 games? Is it 13 games? Because that's where you start talking about whether or not he's able to hit this type of number. Now, the other quarterbacks inside the division I think are fascinating here. And I am, the more we talked about this, I mean, we were Jaden Daniels sitting at 3,250 yards, essentially, 3,249 and a half, I think is an interesting one. What do you expect from this Washington team? We've got a new coordinator, right, who doesn't have very much experience. We've got no weapons. Daniels coming off of an injury. I know you're a Daniels guy because of the LSU connection. And he was awesome his rookie year. I think unsustainably awesome on fourth down, but he was awesome his rookie year. Is he someone you're willing to buy into heading into this season?
1: So I actually think this number is the one that's almost dead on, because I think if you are playing to win and you're the Commanders, the best way for you to win is you still have to utilize Jaden Daniels' legs. Like, you didn't draft Jaden Daniels for him to be a pocket passer the same way you didn't draft, you know, Lamar Jackson to be a pocket passer. You drafted these guys because they're so dynamic. The fact that they can do stuff with their legs is what makes them so dangerous. And I know that when he was kind of playing hurt there, they were getting away from that a little bit. And you know, you would hear the coaching staff come out and say how confident they were that if he had to just be a pocket passer, that he would be one of the best in the league. I don't know if that's the case or not. Maybe it's true. But if you're trying to win this year, Mike, I mean, in the prime athletic years of Jaden Daniels, I think you need to get him running a whole lot more. And then obviously that's going to just take away from the passing total.
0: Well, I also look at this as, like, let's say that you get one injury on the weapons perspective, from a weapons perspective here. Let's say that Terry McLaurin gets hurt, right? Mm-hmm. What happens? Who's next? Because the wide receiver room is atrocious for this Commanders team. It's not like you've got people that can step up and take over the number one that you're excited about throwing to in the number two spot. This is a mess of a weapon set. So that even pushes me more to believe that Daniels is going to take off. He's going to run. And that, you mentioned the case around you got to run to be able to get better. I agree with that case as well. That also opens you up to injury more. You're going to take bigger hits, more hits when you're on the move and when you're running and when you're scrambling. And that also brings into the idea that you could go under this total. So this would be under for pass for me. It's the opposite of Dak.
1: The exact same number is really attached to Jalen Hurts, depending on which book that you look at, right in that kind of 3,250-ish range. They're actually one a little bit lower than that out there in the market as well, threw for right at this number last year. We're looking at 22 and a half passing touchdowns as well for Jalen Hurts. And even if you love this Eagles team, and if you love this Eagles offense, you always have to keep in mind that you still have Saquon Barkley and you still have the tush push in effect here. And so that's why whenever we start to look at all of this from a touchdown perspective, I wouldn't touch the Hurts, because honestly, the variance is so incredibly high. Like, I mean, if he threw for 30, Mike, I'm not going to be like, oh, well, that's crazy. But if he only threw for 17 because Barkley got 16 touchdowns from inside the 10, whatever, or something crazy, or he had another 7 tush push touchdown. I mean, like, so I don't know. His variance, I think you're either betting alts. He's probably like the alts if you could find that from a passing touchdown perspective, because I think he could easily fly over this, or he could be like well under it too.
0: It's interesting because the last 5 years since he actually became a starter, the touchdown totals are 16, 22, 23, 18, 25.
1: Mm-hmm.
0: So very much within this exact range that he is being set at. My biggest issues here, you got a tight end that's a year older. That's an issue, right? And you don't have A.J. Brown. And when we're talking

0: Argentina not netting one in this matchup. So if I was to go the exact score route, and I don't know, Femi, if you have the odds in front of you or if our incredible producer Preston might, I was thinking 2-1 Spain. That's also probably the chalkiest exact score outcome, I would imagine, out there is Spain by a score of 2-1. So that's kind of what my feel was. That was the prediction I gave out yesterday on Live Bet Saturday, if you will. But I don't have any exact score in pocket. I'm just riding with the Spaniards to win. So bring it on. 2-0, baby. Let's go.
1: Well, I'm sure you've seen there have been a lot of people betting Argentina 3-2 in this match because there was a Twitter account called Actually I'm The. It's at Actually I'm The, who predicted Argentina to beat Spain at the 2026 World Cup Final 3-2. He tweeted that on July 11th, 2021. Prior to even the last World Cup, he tweeted 5 years ago, Argentina to beat Spain at the 2026 World Cup 3-2. And I know a lot of people have had fun with that tweet. And he even tweeted earlier today saying today is the day. People have been betting that. The sports books, of course, taxing folks now who have been betting that exact outcome since this has become a popular thing on social media. I don't think that's how it's going to play out. I'd be pretty damn surprised because usually finals tend to be lower scoring. They tend to be a little bit more cagey because nobody wants to make the mistake in the biggest match of their lives. So we'll see how it unfolds as we are now underway at MetLife Stadium, or I should say New York, New Jersey Stadium, according to FIFA rules. After tomorrow, we can once again call it MetLife. But we're underway now with the FIFA World Cup Final, man. This is going to be a fun couple of hours. This is going to be a blast.
0: I can't wait. I'm excited as hell. Shout out to producer Preston, by the way. Just texted us. If you want that Argentina 3-2 exact score, 35-1 odds there. Spain to win it 2-1, which was the prediction I gave out, plus 750. So still a pretty price, but in terms of exact scores, I would imagine that's among the chalkier options there with Spain to win 2-1. I mean, look, if you think Argentina's going to score 3 goals against this Spanish defense and goalkeeper, like, I've got a bridge to sell you. I mean, there is no shot Argentina puts up a 3 spot here. I feel like the best bet for Argentina to come out victorious is to have this thing 1-1, get to penalty kicks, and then take it from there. But I mean, their defense is been, you know, has been very, I don't want to call it bad, but mediocre at best, to quote Richard Sherman. You know, I mean, like, this Argentinian defense has not impressed. Their strength of schedule, and I don't want to get into all that because, you know, people were trying to make the same argument with the Knicks. Right. And, like, you know, look, the Knicks are NBA champs, right? But you know, our Argentina, their path was much easier than Spain's, and Spain has just looked dominant. Like, they didn't squeak by France. They didn't get a lucky break against France. They dominated France. Yeah. France did not have, you know, I can't recall a scoring opportunity where I was like, oh, man, they blew it. Like, Spain just dominated that game.
1: Yeah.
0: And, you know, Argentina, it's like they're just getting by Cape Verde and just getting by England and, like, scraping by the skin of their teeth. In all these matchups to get here, I just think that this might be, I don't want to call it a letdown, but I think Spain could really control this match.
1: Yeah, I don't think it'll be a letdown since this is obviously the FIFA World Cup final, but I think it's just a big step up in competition. And it's not that England is like some like run of the mill team. England is a superpower, and England was favored in that game against Argentina. So you got to give Argentina credit for once again coming up with the late match heroics as we've seen them do throughout this knockout stage. But the thing that England did that I don't believe Spain will do, England conceded possession. England said, Argentina, we will let you have the ball because we're just going to try to hold on to our you-know-whats and defend for the next 40 minutes. That's not how Spain plays. Yeah. Like, Spain, they might not go forward all the time, but Spain is going to keep possession. Very rarely do we see a match where Spain is outpossessed by the opposition. So, once again, like I've been talking about, it's hard to score if you don't have the ball. That's what France, the trouble that they ran into, was trying to get Spain off of the ball. They couldn't do it. Although I will say the last minute or so, Argentina's done a pretty good job of keeping possession. So we will see how the match unfolds here. But I think that's the difference between those two teams, is that Spain, if Spain is up 1-0 in the second half, it's going to be hard to get the ball from them to where it's not just going to be, we're going to be peppering the goalie with shots and shots and shots until we finally break through 2 times in the final 10 minutes or so of the match like they did Wednesday against England.
0: Yeah, I thought you were going to say that what England did that Spain won't do is one of these. They choked on their stewed tomatoes also and baked beans and stale bread for breakfast. I mean, goodness.
1: That yummy sheepskin didn't go down well.
0: I was an all-time.